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0: Tomorrow on Hometown Raider, we're going to give you your weekly chance to win that gift card to Lynn's. You want it. I know you do. So tune in tomorrow. We'll also try to find a great home for a dog on our Pet of the Week segment. Cameron Wilson pays a visit from the Bay Theater in Morro Bay. We'll preview some of the biggest summer blockbuster movies and get you ready for the weekend. Jeff Bliss joins us after news at the bottom of the hour to talk about Ted Turner. It is a Dave Congleton show, always your hometown radio talk show. We are back with our friends from the Center for Family Strengthening. That's the overall umbrella network that Lisa Fraser has been executive director of for how long now?
1: 25 years.
0: Wow, congratulations.
1: Thank you.
0: And Carrie Collins is also here. She's got the task of leading the Link Family Resource Center. How long have you been there?
2: 6 years now.
0: What do you get out of doing it? Why do you do this?
2: Why do I do this?
0: You're smart. You're sharp.
2: Oh my gosh, I can tell already.
0: Why are you doing this?
2: I've dedicated my whole career to the world of nonprofit and trying to be there for families when they need help. And along the way, I've learned about family strengthening and really focusing on the strengths of families and then building on those strengths instead of going in and looking, well, what's wrong with them and how can I fix them? It's more of what's strong about them and how can we build on those strengths with families.
0: And do you find that people want the help?
2: A lot of times, yes, and sometimes no. So it goes both ways. Obviously, when I get a self-referral, it is the individual is reaching out for help. So obviously, they want help. On our referrals that we have, we ask, is the family aware of this referral? Because it really does need to be family-driven. And, hopefully they check yes so that we're not making a cold call to the family and they have no idea what this is about. That rarely happens.
0: Mm-hmm. Lisa, what's changed in 25 years for you, meaning the issues that you're facing? Is it the same issues or are they different issues?
3: The issues of child abuse and neglect have not changed. But what has been different is that there is a different approach on how we address the issue. Decades and decades ago, it was a reactive system that would go in immediately removing children at whatever, any kind of referral that was made. And today there's a much different process. Unless there's an immediate threat to safety or a crime being committed, it is a process of keeping the family together and putting those resources in that direction and in the beginning and not backing off. What we do know is that when we provide the resources up front and are very proactive, it does make a difference, and it has reduced the incidences of what we call child abuse in this county over the last 20 years. And to be cite statistics, but I would just quickly off the top of my head, there has been over a 40% reduction in children entering foster care in the last 5 years.
0: Wow.
3: So,
0: and what do you attribute that to?
3: The approach is keeping the families together and putting those social services in the home or in the family unit right away, as opposed to separating the family.
0: That's pretty impressive, Carrie.
2: Oh, it's

0: Very impressive, and giving the family the skills that they need for parenting. You know, none of us, we go into parenting not having any rule book or guidebook on what we're supposed to do. Yeah. And sometimes it's as easy as connecting them with parenting skills classes or a parent coach where there's a one-on-one coach to help them through the hard times and making sure that they're not feeling isolated.
1: Mm. All right. So I understand you have particular needs in North County.
2: Boy, yes, that's always
1: that's
2: been
1: the challenge
2: case. It has always been a challenge in the 25 years I've been doing this, and it's, you know, I can't put a finger on it except that that's where it used to be the affordable living, right?
1: Yeah.
2: Back in the day. And why is it continuing to be an issue? It has, I think it's just because it's a little bit more remote, rural. It is rural. Yeah. We don't maybe think of ourselves that way in San Luis Obispo, but when it comes to the national world and how they see us, we are a rural area, and there's a lot of gap in geographic distances that we have to cover. And so folks are moving into areas that are hard to reach. Mm-hmm. Carissa Plains, Creston.
1: Shannon.
2: You know, Shannon.
0: San Miguel.
2: And San
0: mm-hmm.
2: Miguel. And even north of that, you know, when you get up to Bradley, well, I know that's in Monterey County, but it still crosses over into San Luis Obispo County, too.
1: Is the need more now? Is there more demand for your services?
2: You know, that's a fair question. The demand is still there. It has definitely elevated, and I'm not sure whether it's because I believe it's there's more need, but also there's a common knowledge, a common community knowledge that there are organizations like ours that are there to help. So I think people are not. That they're more comfortable with asking for the help. Mm. An example, but look at the food distributions that we have now that are very, very accessible and normalizes that, yeah, you can go there, get what you need at a food distribution site through the food bank or an Atascadero. I'll give a shout out to ALF, the Atascadero Loaves and Fishes, but they're now called ALF. They're quite busy, and it's not really a stigma like I believe it has historically been. To get help.
1: Yeah. Karen, I'll make sure we have time to remind folks what's happening a week from Saturday.
0: A week from Saturday, it's Atascadero Lake Fest 2026, and Children's Day in the Park at the Atascadero Lake Park from 10 o'clock in the morning until 4 o'clock in the afternoon. There will be music and food and fun for all.
1: I'm hearing a lot of children's activities.
0: Lots of children's activities.
1: You want families to come to this.
0: We do. We want to see families. Lots of resources to families. So you're gonna leave with your arms full. And all of the resource tables have been asked to have a little children's game there. I know we have a little bean toss and a ring toss at our table. So there's going to be all kinds of little fun games for kids to do.
1: Lisa, this didn't happen for a couple of years. What made you want to bring it back?
2: Well, it was really our colleagues, the friends of Atascadero Lake, who called on us. They wanted to bring it back, and they felt really comfortable doing it with a partner like us. The Link Family Resource Center has been established in Atascadero for over 23 years. It's been a standing resource to the community and supporting the Atascadero School District specifically was the original and purpose and mission, and now we've expanded the Link's reach into all the communities, Cambria, San Miguel, Paso Robles, Templeton, and San Luis Obispo.
1: Do you get any government funding at all?
2: We do, and we do that through our county San Luis Obispo funding sources. We get it through birth certificate fees. That's called Children's Trust Fund, and we thank you for all the people still having babies. It makes it, it really helps.
1: But has your funding been cut back?
2: Well, it did with the local county budget adjustments. It was significant, and it really wasn't really something that nobody liked, but yeah, we're not so much struggling through it, because I have to say to the community, to thank everybody in this community, that there has been an upswelling of community support. Yes. Through generous money donations from individuals that I had not really spoken to in the past, and also I want to give a shout out to the Community Foundation of San Luis Obispo.
1: Sure.
2: They have organized themselves Together for SLO County to bring a collective approach to have funds available specifically for these family support services that we're representing today.
1: Well, Carrie, obviously you will always take more donations. You'll take more money from people if they want to donate.
0: We would love to. One place that you could donate is to North County Neighbor Aid through our Center for Family Strengthening website. And you go into partners and you go to North County Neighbor Aid and there's a place for you to donate. And that's a really wonderful, wonderful way for us to provide immediate supports to families. They need a gas card because they have a sick child and they have to be driving all the way to Stanford or down to LA. And, you know, we can help with things like that really quickly.
1: That's going to be an even bigger challenge, as you're both aware, with increased prices of gas and
0: very
1: people
0: much.
1: Figuring, okay, what am I going to cut back so I have money for gas?
2: Don't get me started.
1: You're going to have to come back.
2: Okay.
1: What is the single biggest issue you're facing right now?
2: The issue that we are working through is understanding how to serve our immigrant community. The fear and concerns of ICE and the encounter of ICE has rocked our world and has rocked the world of anybody who is an immigrant in this county. It has its peaks, but you know, with the individuals that work for us who are Latino, they are afraid for their families.
1: Yeah.
2: That is the saddest part of this era that we're in, is dealing with this stigma of hate and for people who are immigrants.
1: Then you really need to come back. All right, Carrie, it's a week from Saturday, 10 a.m. to 4 p.m. at Atascadero Lake Park. What's the best website for more information?
0: Oh, that's a good question. Website for more information. Is it on our website?
2: Well, it's on the Friends of Atascadero Lake have
1: perfect.
2: A website.
0: Yeah.
2: And they just updated it, so they're quite proud of themselves.
1: That's
2: so
1: why she's the executive director.
0: That's why
1: she's a save.
0: That's a good save.
1: All right, ladies, thank you very much.
0: thank you,
2: Dave.
1: Off we go. We got news, traffic, weather. Back with Jeff Bliss. 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

0: Researchers looked at national healthcare data from more than 111,000 adults over several decades. The study, published in the BMJ Journal, found that people who did a greater variety of physical activities had a lower risk of dying early compared to those who stuck to fewer types of exercise. In fact, those who mixed up their routines the most, switching among workouts like walking, running, tennis, and weight training, had about a 19% lower risk of death. Individual cardio activities, especially walking and running, showed some of the strongest benefits, while racket sport and weight training were also linked to better health. Experts say different types of movement may help the body in different ways, including heart health, strength, and overall fitness. A mix and match approach may help the body take advantage of a wider range of benefits. But you don't need an extreme fitness plan. Even a casual stroll, an easy bike ride around the neighborhood, or a few sets of weights will do your body some good. So if your workout routine has grown stale, try mixing things up. It could help keep you healthier long term. With this Medical Minute, I'm Alex Stone.
1: ABC News, I'm Chuck Sievertson. Breaking news, after Iranian forces launched missiles, drones, and small boats to attack several U.S. warships in the Persian Gulf area today, U.S. missiles and drones hit back at Iranian targets, says the U.S. military. President Trump's 10% tariffs are tossed out by a New York-based federal trade court, calling it a misapplication of the law. ABC's Stephen Portnoy in Washington.
2: The 2-to-1 ruling by the Court of International Trade will apply only to a handful of importers who filed suit, but the judge is determining that other plaintiffs in the case lack standing.
1: Sources tell ABC News the U.S. and Iran are negotiating a shorter-term proposal. Iran would reopen the Strait of Hormuz. U.S. military would end the blockade of Iranian ports. ABC's Rachel Scott.
3: One of the major sticking points in any of these negotiations will be Iran's nuclear program. The president has long insisted that Iran needs to give up its nuclear material. So far, Iran has flat out refused.
1: This is ABC News.
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1: From ABC News, Wall Street Now. As gas prices continue to tick up across the country, Wall Street investors appear to be pulling back with a day of losses as they wait and see how negotiation efforts between the U.S. and Iran pan out. The Dow closed 313 points down, with the NASDAQ

0: down 33 points. The S&P 500, which saw several stocks, including Apple, Intel, and Alphabet, trading at record high prices earlier in the day, closed 28 points lower. Oil giant Shell beat earnings expectations, reporting $6.9 billion, raising dividends by 5%. But with the war in Iran appearing to intensify, the company's chief confirmed they will not move any ships through the Strait of Hormuz until full conviction that it's safe to do so. The average long-term mortgage price in the U.S. also on the rise this week, up to 6.37% from 6.3%, the result of a volatile bond market and surging oil prices from the Iran war. Chuck Sievertson, ABC News.
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2: 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Things are flowing nicely at the moment, and weather, a bit of a warm-up for the North County and the Inland Valley areas. Temperatures, the mid-80s in some places. Elsewhere, for the coastal valleys and beaches, low to mid-70s. And lows overnight in the mid to upper 40s, and maybe the low 50s. That's a look at news, traffic, and weather together. 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

0: And yes, ladies and gentlemen, in case you're wondering, Kurt Olsen always talks like that, don't you, Kurt?
1: I'm not sure how I was talking. I just try to get the word out.
0: You're very enthusiastic. You're very passionate.
1: Sometimes.
0: Yeah.
1: Depends on the amount of coffee. Depends on the sleep the night before.
0: Have you had radio training?
1: No. Never. Just as some experience. Little bit of experience. No training, though.
0: All right. Fair enough. All right, Kurt. Good to be with you. Stick around. Some point between now and 7 o'clock, we've got another pair of free tickets to give away to Three Dog Night at the California Mid-State Fair. I'll hit that button. Ted Turner died. For those of us of a certain generation, it's hard to believe the impact this guy had. He created CNN. But even if you don't watch CNN, just the idea of a 24-hour news channel. And I find equally fascinating the fact that he went to Brown University and he was expelled because, shock of shocks, he had a girl in his dorm room. Holy cow. Anyway, here's our media analyst. Always an interesting conversation with Mr. Jeff Bliss. Jeff, good afternoon.
2: Good afternoon, Dave. Hey, and good choice on the music. I mean, REM right out of Georgia, same as Ted Turner.
0: There you go.
2: Good call.
0: I appreciate that very much. And you had a brush with greatness, kind of, sort of, with Ted Turner?
2: Yeah, I ran into him a couple times. The one I remember the most is it was a special dinner. Actually, he was helping to sponsor a program at Stanford about nuclear nonproliferation, which was a big deal for him. It was one of his passions. And part of the dinner involved some Russian scientists and politicians, and same with folks from the American side, as well as a number of scholars from Stanford. And, they made the presentations. I don't recall him saying much, if anything, but he made the conference possible. I still have my little tchotchke from it, which was a magnifying glass that slips out of a paperweight. And on the top of the paperweight, it's engraved, "Trust but verify." It was actually a Russian saying that Ronald Reagan co-opted during the talks with Gorbachev. But I still have it. The universe must be calling because I found it just the other day.
0: You have called him larger than life. Explain to the uninitiated.
2: Wow. Yeah. I mean, this guy lived a life so far removed from anything anybody has ever experienced, or certainly it's one of those things that people read about in weird books. But he grew up the son of a well-to-do guy, a guy who was very involved in the billboard business there in the South. And he, like you pointed out, he went to Brown University, got kicked out because he was caught with a woman in his dorm back in the days when you didn't do that sort of thing. But that kind of laid out the roadmap for what you'd know about Ted Turner in the years to come, because even by his own account, he was quite a womanizer. He was married three times. He didn't remarry the third time after he divorced Jane Fonda, but, he had four girlfriends going at a time. And there are all kinds of stories about him, having a girl in every port, which makes sense because he was a bit of a sailor. But he inherited his father's business when his father committed suicide. And he took that money and he eventually bought a UHF station. And for those unfamiliar with UHF, it means ultra high frequency. It was a whole nother part of your TV dial back in the days when you had a dial. When you went up and changed, you had like channel 2, 4, 7 and something else. And then there was UHF, which had a bunch of fuzzy channels on it. And he took that channel and made some money out of it. He was like, hey, here's a cheap way to advertise. I can get cheap programming for it. I'll make up, the money. I'll get some profit there. And then he went on to, have WTBS, which was, it had a different call letters, but became, the foundation of what then he built out to be CNN and TBS. And now you have Turner Broadcast. Turner Broadcasting, Turner Classic Movies.
0: Yeah.
2: You have Cartoon Network. You have a whole sort of things in the media that he's been involved with. And that doesn't even count for all the things he's involved with sports and entertainment and conservation, you name it.
0: And the environment, and in terms of the land preservation, he bought all this land in Montana and preserved it. I think up until about 2011, Ted Turner was the largest private property owner in the United States.
2: That's right. He not only had that property, but he also, and you know, he's devoted to other conservation efforts, gave money toward it, spoke out for it. The cartoon on Cartoon Network, you know, Captain Planet came out of that feeling, certainly with the whole green idea. But, yeah, he had this massive ranch in Montana, and he had the largest buffalo herd, domesticated buffalo herd, in the world. And it wasn't just domesticated for, hey, look at those pretty buffalo over there. It was for buffalo steaks. He actually had a chain of restaurants, Ted's Montana Grill, I think it was called.
0: Yeah.
2: And his buffalo steaks were known all over the world, very high quality, very tasty. But, you know, he saw that as a responsible way, raise them out there, let them range freely, and, you know, don't fill them up with hormones. And so that's why he pushed that.
0: Second only to Ted's Steakhouse at Beverly Hills.
2: inside radio joke.
0: On the Frederick Law text line, the listener is reminding us that Ted Turner is still married to Jane Fonda.
2: He's not married. No, they divorced, but they both said it was one of the hardest things they ever had to do was divorce. And yet they still stayed in very, very close contact with each other, spoke very highly of each other. And Jane Fonda has said she has a great love for his children. She calls them her stepchildren. Matter of fact, in yesterday, kind of a little mini eulogy online, she talked about them and she said, look, you know, being married to Ted was a challenge. I love him dearly. He was the greatest love of my life. And I love his children, but he said, if you think it was a challenge being married to him, imagine what it's like having been one of his children.
0: Yeah, well said. Jeff Bliss is with us, just putting Ted Turner's career in perspective. So obviously for those of us in the media, Ted Turner's particular contribution was the founding of CNN. And people, you know, there's MSNBC and CNN and BBC. There are all these 24-hour news channels, Fox News. But back in 1980, people thought he was crazy to come up with CNN.
2: Yeah, people said 24 hours a day news. How what are you going to do? Where are you going to find the news for that? And 7 days a week, because everybody had been programmed, so to speak, to listening to Uncle Walter or one of the other network people for a half hour or maybe an hour every night, and that's it. And then you had your local news, but nobody believed that there was, you know, a market, an interest in that. And now look, it seems like you have 30 different news stations, like you point news channels, like you point out, you have not only CNN, but you have MSN Now, you have Fox, you have Newsmax, you have Democracy Now. You have a whole list of channels up and down the sides of both sides of the political aisle. So, yeah, he really was a groundbreaker, that's for sure.
0: And in the early years of CNN, they struggled. But talk about the impact of this, please, Jeff, because my argument is, okay, I'm all right with 24-hour news, but because of that 24-hour news cycle, that meant you had to come up with news to fill the cycle.
2: Yeah, well, that's true. I mean, that's always a two-edged sword. You could say the same thing. You always have to come up with news to fill the pages of the Slow Tribune or any other paper, but yeah, it did stretch very thin at times, and you do find even today that some of the different cable networks, including Fox, will show a program a second time in a 24-hour cycle. But it hasn't caused that expansion that causes thinness sometimes hasn't rubbed off the wrong way on viewers. There's a greater hunger than ever. I mean, especially when you have big-time events, people turn to them rather than the old networks these days. You know, of course, they turn to things like Twitter and other online places. But even then, CNN and Fox and others have expanded into the online world. So it's just been a natural outgrowth from there. But, you know, his media impacts, you know, not only with Turner Broadcasting System and CNN, but also, you know, buying things like the MGM Film Library or the animated properties like Hanna-Barbera. We all know them from, you know, I think about Yogi Bear or whatever, but, you know, he's been very involved in that. He was very involved with the Atlanta Braves, which was a big reason for his Atlanta station existing. I mean, he bought up old reruns of sitcoms and cartoons and showed the Atlanta Braves on there. You know, it was kind of a captive audience, captive market. So he showed these things. He had an audience for people to watch, or at least live with these noises in the background all the time. And he made a lot of money because they didn't cost him much, if anything. And he sold advertising mostly on volume rather than quality.
0: Yeah. But I just come back to the point. I think that it changed our definition of news, because they would take a story and just stay with it for hours. Even if there wasn't any new news to report, they were trying to come up with ways to dramatize things. And the critics of CNN, as you're aware of, Jeff, is, well, these 24-hour news networks, they just sensationalize things because they want people to watch. They want the eyeballs on continuously.
2: Yeah, I think it's become that way. I don't think it started off that way. They were trying to get their footing and figure out what they're doing. You know, I think a lot of it really, you know, some people say it was the O.J. Simpson chase in L.A. that really kind of got things going. Exactly. I tend to think a lot of times that it was, you know, the beginning of the Iraq War, the first one with the shock and awe and the people on the ground reporting it, and, you know, the brief conflict that we had there. So I think that was a big part of it. But as you point out, they kind of run out of steam, and they either have to sensationalize it to keep people interested or sometimes make up things at a whole cost. But then, you know, you have these stations now, these channels, where a lot of it is dominated by what amounts to talk shows on these programs. You have panels, you have, thing hour after hour of people sitting behind a desk interviewing and giving opinion, and they say on their own, to their own good or bad, hey, I'm just making commentary here. I mean, Bill O'Reilly made that big thing of that when people would say, well, where's the journalism? Where's the balance? And he's saying, there's none. I'm here to give my view and get the views of people who I decide to come in here. And so that's where those networks all went as well.
0: I should have queued this up, but just for a little historical perspective, CNN launched at 5 p.m. Eastern Time on June 1st, 1980. After an introduction by Ted Turner, the husband and wife team of David Walker and Lois Hart anchored the channel's first newscast. Burt Reinhart, the executive vice president of CNN, hired most of the channel's first 200 employees, including the network's first news anchor, former ABC News Capitol Hill senior correspondent Bernard Shaw. So he was, I had forgotten that, he was there from the beginning.
2: Yeah, and he was a really quite a good reporter, I thought. I thought he did a great job, and he did a good job in the Middle East or around the world. It was sad to see him go, because he was really, I thought, pretty fantastic. To me, I appreciate the old school approach to news. You know, I'm going to tell you the facts and let you decide, so to speak. But, he was in there. He had great connections, and he seemed to always be on top of a good story.
0: And we have to tell the story. And people can see this on YouTube. It's the Ted Turner Doomsday video. We're not kidding about this. What's the story there, Jeff?
2: Well, this video was created at the direction of Ted Turner before the network's 1980 launch. And it's a performance of the Christian hymn, Nearer My God to Thee. And it's performed by multiple members of the U.S. Navy, Army, Air Force, and Marine bands, right in front of CNN's original headquarters there. And, it was supposed to be played by the last surviving employee if they could get to the control room and press the button. It was kind of a farewell world, everybody's dead. But, that was also part of the fact that, Turner was very deep into the whole anti-nuclear proliferation movement, and was always hoping for peace between especially the Soviet Union and the United States. He sponsored the Goodwill Games. Of course, that was a great benefit to his companies, broadcasting as well as hosting. But he was always talking about and actually trying to make things happen in terms of bringing peace between at least those two nations.
0: Well, in the small world department, Tony Coppola, who used to be the anchor at KSBY and for years has been the public information officer at the Sheriff's Department, his first job after college was, wait for it, CNN in Atlanta. Yeah. And he tells a story that he was in the break room or something, and there was Ted Turner, and Tony tried to talk to him, and Ted Turner was like, oh, leave me alone, man. I got a bad hangover. And he didn't want to talk to anybody.
2: Yeah, Ted was known to be a hard-drinking guy like his father. And, you know, that his stories of his drinking bouts were legendary. You know, he had his good moments. Like I said, he was trying to work for peace, conservation, that type of thing. But he also had moments where he not only drank heavily or acted out in weird ways, but he would say things, you know, he would really say disparaging things about Christians or, you know, he decided, let's go back to the fact that besides owning the Atlanta Braves, he's the last Major League Baseball owner to have also managed the team while he was owner, because, you know, things were going so badly at that time for the club. He just took over, and he was always having crazy promotions, and one of the promotions one night was like kind of like a family night and wet t-shirt contest.
0: Of course, the two go hand in hand, don't they?
2: Yeah. And the way he tried to have the staff kind of make people easy with it is, hey, everybody come, mom, dad, kids, all bring your t-shirts. It'll be a lot of fun. I'm thinking, wow, that's really off. But, you know, I mentioned he was a sailor, competitive sailor, won the America's Cup, won a number of other big sailing races. He really was quite the sailor. And that was a big deal to win that. But there were a lot of stories about hijinks that he was involved with, not on the boats themselves, but on dry land around these events, and the drinking, the women, all that type of thing. He was a wild man. It was really interesting because I don't know if you'd say he was like, you know, Gatsby, but he certainly had this thing where he was living very wild life. He was very wealthy. He could do whatever he wanted. He would say whatever he wanted. And, you know, a lot of times he got away with it. But he also got stung a few times. That's true.
0: He was called the Mouth of the South.
2: Yeah, he was the Mouth of the South. They called him Captain Outrageous because of his sailing things. Matter of fact, I think I remember seeing that on the front of a Sports Illustrated, him behind the wheel, almost kind of like a Hemingway-esque type character, you know, hard drinking, hard sailing, and, you know, hard, you know, hanging out with women or whatever you want to call it. But, yeah, he was, and he had an opinion, and he was always going to let you know what it was.
0: And they kicked him out of Brown. But then after he made it big, they brought him back and gave him an honorary degree. He had the last laugh.
2: Yeah, he did have the last laugh. And, you know, one of the things about, you know, his business owning the Turner movies is, remember, he got into that whole thing with colorizing movies because he thought people didn't want to watch the old movies. The black and white was too boring.
0: That's
2: and
0: right.
2: You had people like Siskel and Ebert coming out and other people saying, this is the worst thing. You know, Siskel or Ebert made a big deal about it. If you colorize Casablanca, you will have totally ruined anything that it's about. And he basically shot back, look, it's my movies. I own the damn movies. I'll do what I want. Of course, there were a few other spicy words in there. But, you know, he was his own man, that was for sure.
0: Jeff Bliss, always appreciate the conversation. Final thoughts about Ted Turner.
2: It's hard to imagine that we're going to see another person like him in U.S. culture, history, entertainment, that type of thing. He did so many different things, and he had such a large impact, and he came from a really different kind of background. But you never know. Those are the kind of people to look out for because they are sometimes the people that move things forward.
0: All right, Jeff, I appreciate the conversation. Thank you very much. Let's take a short break. We will be back. I'm Dave Congleton. This is KVEC.
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0: 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All right, Three Dog Night, Three Dog Night, Three Dog Night. I said it three times. I must be right. They're coming to the California Mid-State Fair. It's an evening of music and wine on July 24th at the Shumash Grandstand. You got Three Dog Night. You got Ambrosia. You got John Ford Coley. 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We are giving away free tickets. Right here, right now, Mr. Kurt Olson, please find me. Caller number 4, 805-543-8830. 805-543-8830. Caller number 4. We will give you two free tickets to see Three Dog Night and Ambrosia and John Ford Coley. Whatever happened to England, Dan? Is he still with us? 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At 920kvec.com is the website you go to follow the link. Caller 4 will win the tickets. We only have one last pair to give away. That's going to be tomorrow. And that's going to be, as they used to say, all she wrote. I remind you, tonight, Jim Messina of Loggins and Messina is at the Clark Center at 7:30. That show sold out. But if you're going, please stick around for the Q&A afterwards. I'll be hosting it. And we look forward to taking your questions for Mr. Messina. What a career he's had between Buffalo, Springfield, and Poco, and Loggins and Messina. That's going to be a great musical night. Look at these phones go. And if you're in a winning mood, what line? Thank you, sir. I don't have a flashing light, Kurt. Give me a flashing light. Oop. Well, we got Chuck in Cayucas. How about now? Da, da, da. All right. All right. So, Chuck from Cayucas, if you will call back, you can claim. So, we'll do that. Yep, do that. There we go. Anyway, on Tuesday, we're going to be giving away free tickets to see comic Jim Gaffigan. And Ringo Starr and the All-Star Band. They're both coming to Vina Robles. So there are all sorts of great musical opportunities available for you to take advantage of. All you got to do is stay with us here on Hometown Radio. All right, off we go. We got ABC News. Lindsay Harn, our real estate buddy, is going to join. We got Chuck. Here's yes, Chuck. Sir. Hey, Chuck, congratulations. This is Dave.
10: Oh, Dave, I am so excited about to go see Three Dog Night. You have no clue how excited my wife and I are.
0: All right. Well, I'm glad you're going to go. Make sure you go. Okay, buddy?
10: Thank you so very much. I really appreciate it. And, oh, just love your show.
0: All right, Chuck, thank you. Hold the line. Very kind of you. Kurt will take the information, and you got the tickets for today. We're going to do it one more time tomorrow. Anyway, We got news, traffic, weather, Lindsay Horn, then our friends from Middlehouse, and then Dr. Ricky Volpe. Good news or bad news? What's happening with the grocery store prices? Are they going to get better or worse? I fear we know the answer. 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
11: From ABC News, I'm Dave Packer. Residents in at least three states are now being monitored for potential hantavirus infections. All of them returned from the cruise ship that was struck by a deadly outbreak. So far, none have shown symptoms. Meanwhile,
12: the ship is going to be reaching the Canary Islands. We're expecting that to happen, according to Spanish officials, by mid-morning on Sunday. We're told that the ship will remain anchored on the coast, and passengers will be examined on board, and they will disembark with protective equipment. From there, they will go onto a guarded vehicle and go to a sort of a closed-off area of the airport before they get on a flight.
11: Another tariff nullified.
13: After the Supreme Court struck down his sweeping emergency tariffs in February, the president moved to Plan B, a temporary 10% tariff on all imports. But now, in a 2-to-1 ruling, the New York-based Court of International Trade says the president has not met the requirements of the law he invoked. The judges acknowledged that the accounting term balance of payments deficit might cause confusion, but they said it definitely does not mean a trade deficit. In finding the 10% tariff unlawful, they have limited their ruling to just a handful of importers, saying other plaintiffs in the case lacked standing. Stephen Portnoy, ABC News, Washington.
11: Officials in Iran now reportedly reviewing a one-page proposal from the U.S. aimed at ending the war. And word from CENTCOM that the U.S. conducted self-defense strikes against Iranian targets after Iran fired at U.S. destroyers in the Strait of Hormuz today. President Trump calling it, quote, just a love tap. Cleanup in Mississippi, ABC's Faith Abubie and Purvis.
14: Officials say across Mississippi, at least three tornadoes touched down last night. The winds were up to 80 miles per hour in some places. Debris was an estimated 30,000 feet in the air. But remarkably, only 17 injuries have been reported so far and no deaths as of yet.
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15: These statements have not been evaluated by the FDA. This product is not intended to diagnose, treat, cure, or prevent any disease.
11: It's still not the $13 bargain fans were hoping for, but New Jersey officials say World Cup train tickets to MetLife Stadium next month will now cost $105 for a round trip, down from $150. They say the price slash is thanks to sponsors and other revenue sources who are helping to offset the state cost. This week, first-time applications for jobless benefits is up by 10,000 more out-of-work Americans, remaining stubbornly above 200,000 for the last 4 years. Tennessee's governor is set to sign off on a newly redistricted congressional map following the Supreme Court's decision barring racially drawn districts. ABC's Brian Clark.
19: Tennessee became the ninth state to redraw its congressional map ahead of the midterms, the General Assembly acting quickly after last week's Supreme Court decision. The new map splits the current 9th district, the only majority black district, into two. It minimizes the impact of majority black Shelby County. It's currently held by Congressman Steve Cohen, the only Democrat representing Tennessee in Congress, and he says he'll sue to try to stop the new map. Brian Clark, ABC News.
11: The United States Postal Service is reportedly considering a rule change that would remove a ban on anyone sending handguns through the mail. After officials from the Department of Justice back in January called the 1927 law unconstitutional, Democratic attorneys general in two dozen states sent a letter this week in opposition of the change. Dave Packer, ABC News.
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1: KVEC 920 News, time is 4:06. And checking traffic, a lot of hazards. Roads are crowded. We do have some slowing. Southbound 101 as you enter the Shell Beach area. Also, Highway 227 southbound, just south of San Luis Obispo. Weather-wise, a nice day. Sunny with a few clouds. Mid-80s, maybe upper 80s in some of the North County Inland Valley locations. And the low to mid-70s coastal valleys and beaches. Upper 60s. At some of the overcast beaches. And that's a look at news, traffic, and weather together. I'm Kurt Olson. 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

0: All right, Kurt, thank you. We're going to break this hour down into two parts. Here in the second half, first-time guest Jason Main from Middle House. The House of Second Chances, very inspiring guy with a really tough challenge, helping men in particular deal with alcoholism. But they've been doing great work since 1967. And then Dr. Ricky Volpe joins us, back with us from Cal Poly. Really sharp guy. What's happening with food prices, and what does he project to happen the rest of the year? You want to hear this conversation. It is a Dave Congleton Show, always your hometown radio talk show. First up, look who's here. So one, the only, Lindsay Harn, our real estate buddy. Lindsay, how are you?
1: I'm great, Dave. How are you today?
0: I'm all right. You're always smiling.
1: It's because I'm here. I'm happy to see my friend.
0: Yeah, good answer. People not heard you or heard me talk about you every day, introduce yourself professionally. Who is Lindsay Harn?
1: I'm Lindsay Harn. I'm a local resident of San Luis Obispo, and I sell real estate full-time with Christie's International Real Estate.
0: What makes, I'll give you the suck-up question. What qualities do you have to do the job you do? What makes a good realtor?
1: I think you have to stay positive, number one, which is probably why I'm always smiling. Yeah. and then I think it really requires hard work, dedication, and a lot of problem solving and creative thinking.
0: All right. Let me throw some questions at you. One, there was an article in the newspaper the other day. San Luis Obispo, no surprise, we are the fourth least affordable city in the country.
1: Wow. I wasn't sure when you mentioned that exactly the details. Are we the most expensive or the affordability? And I think that makes a lot of sense because certainly there's more expensive markets. San Francisco's in a extreme boom with all the AI companies moving back into the city and they're getting bidding wars. But they have salaries that support those bidding wars where we're in a position where our cost of land and the cost of being here is high and our jobs don't necessarily reflect the cost of the housing. So it's certainly a challenge.
0: You're in a room with two guys in radio. You don't need to tell us that. But that must make your job harder, and of all realtors, to be in a market this expensive.
1: It definitely makes it challenging, and you want the great people who have been working so hard and who maybe grew up here to find a way to stay. And so we've been working with a lot of kind of first-time buyers and families to figure out how can we find them a place that meets their budget. And we're seeing kind of buyers get creative. Maybe they're going to live in one small house and put their parents in a guest house or create some rental income by closing off half the house to get some rental income so that they can create some spaces. And so we're always trying to work with our clients to find ways to get them to stay and be comfortable with their mortgage payment.
0: But I imagine that you're still getting a lot of out of the area people trying to come here and buy.
1: You know, I think definitely not to the extreme back in the COVID days, but I think if you ever drive to LA or drive through the Bay Area and you just walk around, it's a busy street. People are wired and super stressed out. And so I think with Cal Poly growing so much, we do get people sort of passing through and maybe in their 50s, 60s kind of come down the grade and go, oh, my blood pressure's lower. And so I do think we're sort of an attractive place for people who want to kind of retire and slow down to sort of establish a second chapter in maybe their 50s, 60s.
0: How about remote workers? Are we seeing remote workers wanting to come here?
1: You know, I think the remote work surge is kind of paused. I mean, I think there's certainly people that have the ability to work remote, but I think people are going back into the office and feeling more of that in presence. And so I think that's definitely slowed down. Mm. We've actually seen some people having to sell their homes and get back to work who thought that they could work remote. So in some ways, the mobility has reduced.
0: I'm a dog park guy. I'm at our dog park basically every day, and I'm meeting all sorts of new people, Lindsay. And I'm surprised, is it split houses that they call it, where they have a house here, but they have a house somewhere else?
1: We call them like a second home.
0: Yeah, so second home people.
1: Splitting their time between here and maybe another place where they make their income.
0: On the Frederick Law text line, a question. When you look at the ratings for realtors, and it shows, for instance, with Lindsay, how many homes she has sold this year, is that just individually, or does she have other staff members working with her?
1: That's a great question. I'm not sure where they're looking, probably Zillow or Google or something like that. So yes, I have a small team. So we've got full in-house marketing director. She's not necessarily selling, but she's behind the scenes getting all the outreach and coordinating with all the photos and advertising opportunities. So I do have a team that supports me and helps. And we do have two buyer's agents that are also on the team. And so I'd say they probably do about 10 or 15% of those numbers. And, you know, I do the bulk majority as the team leader.
0: Yeah. So what's your take on the market these days locally? How's it looking? Soft, hard?
1: That's always a fun question. You know, it's really market specific. So every 2 weeks, it seems like we're in sort of a new market cycle. You can have 2 weeks of things kind of picking back up and then a 2 week lull. And we're kind of seeing that throughout the state of California right now. And so some properties are hot and selling fast within a week. And then there's other properties that are kind of more balanced and it's maybe taking 30, 40, 60 days to find the right buyer. And so I think it's just a bit of a balanced market and there's a lot of factors, but you know, homeowners insurance is expensive. Even if you have cash, most people still want to have their home insured. And then, you know, the high interest rates and the high cost of housing has made the market a little bit more balanced. So we're actually seeing some people making contingent offers again. Well, I want to buy your house, but first I got to sell mine. Will you consider that? You know, 2 years ago is absolutely not. And some people are getting creative and we're making things happen. And it's a bit of a more normal balanced market.
0: Lindsay Harn is with us. I had a friend at the dog park today. I told her you were coming on. She wanted to know whether or not you think this is a buyer's market or a seller's market or something in between right now.
1: I would say it's probably price point specific. There's certain markets that are buyer's markets. There's certain properties that are seller's markets. It's probably somewhere in between, probably still leaning more favorably to sellers, though.
0: Any change in the mood of buyers that you have encountered? They were looking for different things, attitude?
1: It definitely seems the buyers as a whole are preferring something what we call turnkey ready to go. You know, 3 or 4 years ago, everybody wanted something to do. And so it was all about, I'm going to fix it up. I'm going to fix it myself and really enjoy that process. And it does seem now that buyers across the board are sort of, I want something I can move into. I'm okay if I have to customize some paint or do a little landscaping, but I don't want to do a kitchen renovation, a bathroom renovation, those types of things. So there's definitely a trend for most move-in buyers really focused on a finished product.
0: So what does that do for the sellers who a couple years ago we're just selling the house as is?
1: For a seller, it's important to figure out with your real estate professional who your buyer is and what they're looking for and try to clean the house up and stage it in a way that it's going to look more desirable to maximize the interest from the potential buyer pool. That being said, I just listed a house yesterday over on Mill Street, and it's a fixer-upper to the T, and I've probably had 27 calls today of people going, oh my gosh, what an opportunity. So there's always people that are intrigued by fixer-uppers, but it's definitely not something everybody's capable of taking on.
0: But I would say my initial reaction is it's Mill Street. That's a very desirable place to live.
1: Absolutely. One of the best streets.
0: And so if they could get in there, even if it is a fixer-upper, at least they'd be in there.
1: Exactly. And I think there's always those people who can really roll up their sleeves and get their hands dirty, but not everybody's capable of doing that.
0: We're in conversation with Lindsay Harn, whose website is?
1: LindsayHarnGroup.com.
0: Phone number?
1: 805-441-7744.
0: Give her a call, but not right now. We're going to take a break. We'll come back and chat some more. I'm Dave Congleton. This is Hometown Radio.
2: There is nothing more exciting than hearing a story about someone who beat the odds. 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I'm Lee Habib. 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

0: This is the Dave Congleton Show, always your hometown radio talk show. Cameron Wilson from the Bay Theater in Morro Bay is our guest tomorrow. Let's talk about the big summer blockbuster movies coming our way. We'll also meet our pet of the week and give you a chance to win that gift card to Lynn's. ABC News at the bottom of the hour. We are back with Lindsay Harn from Christie's International Real Estate, just talking about the real estate market. Back with you, Lindsay. Is it taking longer to sell? Average days on market, longer, shorter, about the same?
1: Average days on market right now is probably around 35, so it's crept up a little bit, but still within a very healthy range.
0: Are you at that point now where you can walk in and have a pretty good sense of how long it's going to take for a house to move?
1: Generally, yeah. Before you walk in, you can kind of get a sense of, okay, what's it going to take? What's the timeline? Those types of things.
0: Give me an example of something. I know I'm going to be able to sell this right away because of what? Location,
1: quality of maintenance, maybe the desirability of the neighborhood, the spot, that the curb appeal. Those things can make a big difference.
0: You ever pass on a house like,
1: there's probably been a few times where it's just for whatever reason not going to have been a fit, or they weren't willing to do a few of the recommendations I wanted, and it didn't seem like it was going to work well for the buyers. Like if there's a pit bull barking at the front door every time a buyer comes over for a showing, it's, you know, sometimes that's challenging to get past.
0: Well, it's a very important relationship.
1: Absolutely.
0: There's a lot of money at work here. And you might not feel right with the client may not feel right with you.
1: It's got to work for everybody to have our best outcome, yes.
0: The other question that somebody wanted me to ask you from the dog park, and they're younger, and they want your take on whether or not younger people have given up on the housing dream.
1: You know, at times it can certainly feel challenging. I'm always energized when I get to meet with a new first-time home buyer and start to help design a search plan that's going to work for them. And I actually had the pleasure of talking to two new buyers entering the real estate market just in the last week, and that's always super exciting. I know they work really hard and plan ahead to get to the point where they even feel comfortable reaching out to a real estate agent. And so it's always a really big honor to be able to be part of that process. But it's challenging, and I had to tell them, look, they went to an open house, they saw it, they fell in love, and then it was gone. And I go, you know what, we're gonna have to miss a few, but we've got to get the plan in place and all of our ducks in a row, so the next time one of those comes up, we're a lot more prepared. So a lot of it's prepping in advance so that they can make those smart decisions.
0: My partner's trying to get this relationship straight. It must be her granddaughter called her today. Yeah, 20 years old, maybe 21. She was asking for investment advice. And we were both impressed by the fact that here was just this young girl still in college, wanted to be hooked up with somebody. My point being, Lindsay, that I think you have to start saving early. That's really a big difference. These younger people that want in a house, they've got to make a commitment to housing and start putting money aside.
1: Yeah, and sometimes it's, hey, maybe rent. Maybe don't take the A rental that's, you know, new, fancy, and it's got all the bells and whistles. Maybe take that B to B minus rental property where you can put more money towards savings and reduce your cost of living, which is just going to make it easier for you to be successful with your home search in the future.
0: What about two people who are not related buying a house together?
1: Yep, we see that all the time.
0: Or do you recommend that? I mean, buying a house together.
1: You know, I try to stay out of

0: it's a complicated situation. I've been in a complicated situation in the past. I think generally owning real estate with another party can make it super complicated, because ultimately more than 50% of those times, those partnerships, to whatever type of partnership they are, they don't work out. And yep. So I think it's very important to talk about that in advance, and also sort of have an exit strategy, or a written exit strategy, of who's paying the mortgage. Well, who put the down payment down? Who's responsible for expenses if one person moves out? And just getting that all documented, so that if the partnership goes south, there's a way, it's very clear what each party can do going forward.
1: I don't know if you can answer this, but I'll just add the Frederick Law text line. Someone's asking about the big homes on Ocean and Old Creek in Cayucas. What is the likely price for them?
0: Those are in the $2.5 million range. Yeah.
1: But they'll sell.
0: Brand new construction, yes.
1: People want to live in Cayucas, don't they?
0: Or at least vacation, I guess, right? Yeah. It'd be a great second home.
1: For people outside the area.
0: I know. And these were sort of built for that. They've got big rooms, lots of guest rooms for all the kids and grandkids.
1: You mentioned insurance and fire risk. How much is that a factor now for people in California?
0: You know, I think insurance costs for everybody, whether you've been in your home for 30 years or you're in the process of buying a home, the insurance costs have gone up, and there's a lot more talk about what you can do to ensure your defensible space is maintained, you know, cleaning out your gutters, cutting back trees, getting your weed abatement done, and really maintaining those properties to minimize fire risk. But the insurance companies are just getting stricter and stricter about what they will insure, and the pricing has really gone up.
1: On the Frederick Law text line, a listener says there are some great first-time buyers financing programs. USDA loans can even be zero money down in some areas.
0: Exactly. So there's phenomenal loan programs here. A few of the local credit unions have some great options too. But like USDA, if you're buying something that's kind of out of the city limits, oftentimes you can get 100% financing if you qualify. There's also conventional FHA and VA, which can be anywhere from 0 to 3% down. So there are opportunities for people who don't have the down payment. There's absolutely ways for them to still get into the housing market.
1: Yeah, there was the veteran program is being cut back. That's another topic, but they're not as easy to get as they used to be.
0: You know, we just had a veteran close actually yesterday on a new home, and it took, instead of 30 days, it took 34 days, but they got in the home, they, you know, got to get here, and, you know, so longer 4 days, it, in the end, it was still a phenomenal program, and most sellers feel really good about supporting the VA and supporting a buyer who's, you know, served the country and wants to give that back. And so an extra 4 days in this case was totally fine, and everybody was okay with the delay.
1: We're in conversation with Lindsay Hart, just talking about the real estate. We have a few minutes left. So what if you have the house that you have had it for 35, 40 years, and you're going to sell it, but you've got 35, 40 years worth of stuff, and you got to downsize? You help with that?
0: Yes, absolutely. Downsizing can kind of be a process. Sometimes it takes people 6 months. Sometimes it can be a 6 to 8 year process. I think a lot of it sort of depends on health and lifestyle and things like that. But really, I think downsizing is an emotional process where you have to kind of start room by room and figuring out what you need to take with you and what has kind of served you and run its course, and start figuring out, you know, donating what kids or grandkids might want, and figuring out a way to sort of get you prepared for the next thing. I think getting it all, moving it all into storage and letting it sit there for 2 to 10 years is something we like to avoid if we can. But we've got great people we work with who can kind of help every step of that process.
1: When I moved here from Tulsa in 1987, I put stuff in storage, and it stayed until the summer of 92.
0: Yeah.
1: But it was only $35 a month.
0: Right.
1: But yeah. It's like, you know, I got to go get that stuff because it's my stuff and it's $35 a month. On the Frederick Law text line, any particular kind of property is moving fast?
0: You know, single level's been doing really well. Anything that's kind of turnkey, remodeled, anything with views, you know, in desirable, walkable neighborhoods, all of those have quite a bit of desirability right now.
1: Any prediction on what's going to happen with rate cuts?
0: You know, I think today we're at 6.25%. I think the rates are definitely tied to all the things going on in the world as we know it. So I think rates are going to kind of play this game of high fives, low to mid sixes, but I don't see a significant rate drop in the near future.
1: Because as you well know, there are people holding back. I'm just going to hold back for the rate cut. I'm going to get the rate cut.
0: Well, you know, one of my mentors, Barbara Corcoran, said it best. As soon as the rates drop a percent, you are going to see a boom of people like-minded sitting on the sidelines, jumping in, and then the prices go back up. And so I always tell people, if you can afford the property now at today's rates, but get a better purchase price, you're way better off in the long term than waiting for this day that the rates come down, but then the prices go up equally as much, so your payment ends up being about a wash.
1: This is why she's Lindsay Harn. Your website is?
0: LindsayHarnGroup.com.
1: Phone number?
0: 805-441-7744.
1: I have 15 seconds for a final thought.
0: Well, if you have any questions about the market, would love to set up a consultation. And always a pleasure to be here, Dave.
1: All right. Good to see you, Lindsay. Thank you very much. Off we go. News, traffic, weather. This is Hometown Radio.
2: From ABC News, Tech Trends. Apple is making it easier to show off pride. June is Pride Month, and Apple is now offering a new band and watch face for the Apple Watch, as well as new iPhone and iPad wallpapers honoring the LGBTQ plus communities. Meta now says it's expanding its use of AI to keep kids under 13 off its platforms. The owner of Instagram and Facebook says AI technology will search for clues about a user's age in things like posts and comments. AI is also being used to try and judge a person's age in photos, but Meta says it is not using facial recognition to identify anyone. And one of the people behind the Roomba vacuums is now betting on a pet. Colin Angle, co-founder of iRobot, has unveiled a prototype of a four-legged furry robotic pet. Powered by AI, the robot, called a familiar, would be able to follow you around and learn to adapt to your behavior. With Tech Trends, Chuck Severson, ABC News.
3: ABC News, I'm Dave Packer. A sixth case of the Hantavirus has been confirmed from the cruise ship where the virus is spread. Three people have died, and while this strain spreads between humans, ABC News contributor and epidemiologist Dr. John Brownstein explains.
4: This virus does not spread efficiently like COVID. There's not asymptomatic transmission, which is critical to a real widespread global phenomenon. So the public risk is very low. The reason why the response is so big is that many passengers traveled to multiple countries, not because the virus is spreading across these countries.
3: The Court of International Trade concluding the Trump administration misread trade law and that President Trump's 10% global tariffs are unlawful. Officials in Iran are now reportedly reviewing a one-page proposal from the U.S. aimed at ending the war. This is CENTCOM says the U.S. conducted self-defense strikes against Iranian targets after Iran fired at U.S. destroyers in the Strait of Hormuz today. This is ABC News.
5: There is nothing more exciting than hearing a story about someone who beat the odds. Someone like a Hank Aaron or Steve Jobs, a Dolly Parton, or even an Arnold Palmer or a Merle Haggard. Someone who said, I will not give up on my dreams. 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I'm Lee Habib. 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
13: KBEC News Time, 4:34, checking traffic. We have slow and go, more like stop and go. In some spots, southbound 101 as you go through Shell Beach, also near Grand Avenue, southbound 101 in Arroyo Grande. And of course, Highway 227 south of San Luis Obispo. Weather-wise, looking pretty good. Sunny, mid to upper 80s, inland valleys, and the low to mid 70s, coastal valleys and beaches. That's a look at news. 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
13: 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Ran out of brain cells.
1: That's all right.

0: This is the Dave Congleton Show, always your hometown radio talk show. Dr. Ricky Volpe from Cal Poly is on his way. He'll join us at 5:05. We got sticker shock at the grocery store. What's happening with food prices? He will explain. This segment, I went to an event last weekend. It was a nice little event at the Dallas Day Adobe where they put the spotlight on local nonprofits and the fine work that they're doing. And even though I've been here almost 40 years, I'll admit, I had never heard of Middle House before, and I've been reading about them. There have been a local nonprofit, self-supporting, established in 1967, right here in this community. It's a Middle House, the House of Second Chances. Jason Main is here. Roman's also here. Gentlemen, good afternoon. Nice to see you.
1: Hey, howdy. Dave, thanks good for having us on
0: thanks
1: the
0: for
1: show.
0: Coming in. Jason, explain the mission of Middle House, please.
1: Well, let me just start by saying that Middle House was officially registered in 1966, and we are celebrating 60 years this year. So we
0: congratulations.
1: Been in continuous operation since 1966. They kind of started working on it in 65. It was started by a guy named Dr. Joseph Middleton, thus the name Middle House. But it is a halfway house for recovering alcoholics, drug addicts, people like that. You know, we've had guys that have gambling as their main addiction. So it's a really interesting place. It works on like the social model, you know.
0: Explain.
1: The idea is that if your roommate's an alcoholic, you're not going to have a drink around him. And so, you know, even though you might have that same problem, you can't see it in yourself. None of us can see our own blind spots. And so it kind of works as the idea is you throw somebody in an environment where they have to be careful around other people and they're going to look out for each other. It's like the herd mentality, you know.
0: Yeah. Roman, how do you explain it?
2: I feel like it's a safe place for people who are trying to stay sober, and it makes a huge difference because to get out of whatever life you're living is key, I think. You know, they say the only thing you need to change is everything. Yeah. And so now you got a place where you can meet some new people who are on the same journey as yourself and hopefully make a fresh start of things.
0: Jason, what kind of success has Middle House had?
1: We've had pretty good success. You know, we do lose people because we get them at the end stage of addiction when their real choice is to kind of change the way they're thinking or they won't survive. Like, my definition of addiction has changed over the years. You know, I see it as someone who's unable to accept reality the way it is. And so since they can't change other people, places, and things, and they can't change reality itself, they tend to change their perception of reality, usually by ingesting a substance.
0: Yeah.
1: But also, you know, risky behavior, overeating, gambling, anything that changes the chemistry in your brain. And so when people are ready to take on that gorilla, they come to somewhere like Middle House, and then they do it with a group of other people that are doing the same thing. And so it's really awesome to see people turn their life around. I had a lot of guys come through there and their partner is still using and they end up with full custody of their kids. They end up, you know, getting better jobs and moving on with their lives and recovering.
0: Do they tend to be mostly local people of this community?
1: They do. Yeah.
0: And how long do they typically stay?
1: We recommend they stay one full year. You know, we've had guys stay like 2 years or even more, but at least 1 year is what we recommend.
0: Roman, is it the more younger men, older men, or mixed in between?
2: It's totally a mix. You know, there's definitely young people that have run into trouble legally, financially, but then we also see like older guys that, you know, it's never too late to try to make a change in your life, you know what I mean?
0: Yeah. So where do you get your money from, Jason?
1: We're self-funded by the residents, and then we also get grant money and donations.
0: All right. Program coming up with the city?
1: Yeah, we've got a new program coming up in July. And this project, I wanted to give a shout-out to the San Luis Obispo Human Relations Commission for funding it. It's called the Community Service for Housing Grant, and the idea is we take homeless drug addicts and have them volunteer at the events of other local nonprofits, and they get credit towards their housing. For every hour they volunteer, they get a day's credit. So if they volunteer for, you know, 7 hours, it covers them for a week. And then
0: what's the importance of that program to you? How does that help you?
1: Well, it helps people who are unemployable build up self-esteem, and it also gives them a connection to the community. Addiction is a very isolating disease, and so for them to be able to, you know, branch out and meet new people, and a lot of people have social anxiety at events, but if you have a job, that takes away that anxiety. Yeah. And so, you know, we're setting up events for the Slow Climate Coalition, the NAACP Juneteenth celebration, the Gala Pride and Diversity Center, the San Luis Obispo Symphony, the Latter-day Saints Church, and Operation Surf, all local nonprofits. And so we're always wanting to branch out.
0: Can people donate to support the cause?
1: They can. You could donate at our website, which is middlehouse.org. And 100% of your donated money will be used in the Community Service for Housing Grant Program.
0: How do you find the guys? Where do they come from? Is it the court system?
1: Yeah.
0: Walking off the streets?
1: Well, I'm responsible for getting the residents, and I try and keep a mix. So we've got people out of jail. We've got people out of homeless shelters. We got people out of rehabs. We have people that are, you know, self-refer. And then we have a lot of guys in the San Luis Obispo Drug Court program that the county runs. And so we keep a mix of people from different socioeconomic backgrounds. And it's a pretty diverse and fun group.
0: Is it fun?
1: Yeah.
0: Oh, I'm surprised to hear that word. Explain. How are they fun?
1: It's enthusiasm and fun is contagious. And so, you know, especially like when we're volunteering at the events, we try and make it as fun as possible.
0: That part is fun.
1: Yeah.
0: You're nodding your head in agreement, Roman. That part is fun.
2: Just that and just, I don't know, maybe it's people that are, you know, like sobriety can be looked at as like this chore, you know, and then you get to see people that are like having a good time and actually enjoying their lives, not only meeting goals, but like meeting other people and getting to have a good time, just like getting to know people. Like you said, about the opposite of addiction is connection. And so there's a lot of good connections that I see going on there.
0: Our friends are visiting from the Middle House. This is the House of Second Chances. They've been around since 1967. Again, the website, Jason, is?
1: Middlehouse.org. And I got to tell you, we've been around since 1966.
0: Okay. Well, why does your brochure say 67?
1: It's a misprint on that one. I'm so sorry.
0: I'm just reading from the brochure.
1: Yeah.
0: but more to the point is you're making a difference for all these guys over the years. Can you get any bigger? Can you help more? And is there more demand now?
1: Yes, there's a huge demand. We would like to see other sober livings open up in our area. You know, we had two houses at one point, but they scaled it back to one because we're a small nonprofit. It's an all-volunteer board of directors. You know, Roman and I are like the only employees. And so we keep it small so that we don't lose our focus. You know, I feel like we're spread thin already. And so opening it up to larger amount of people, it's you get less personal connection, and that's kind of our strong suit is the personal connection. You know, we both live there, so we're around these guys 24/7 basically, and you know, we help them out. It's basically you got on-site drug testing, full meals are provided, we've got a curfew. It takes a lot to recover, and so it's hard to scale that up.
0: Are some of them working?
1: You're required to either work, volunteer, or go to school, you know, to better yourself while you're there.
0: So we're talking about alcoholism, drug addiction, and in some cases gambling. Do these areas overlap, meaning if I have an alcohol problem, do I also have a gambling problem? Do I also have a drug problem? Do you see commonalities?
1: Oh, yeah. Yeah, the mentality is the same, right? And then we've got a lot of 12-step meetings that meet at the Middle House. And so our meeting room has Overeaters Anonymous, Narcotics Anonymous, Marijuana Anonymous, Alcoholics Anonymous. And it's all really the same disease. You're unable to accept reality, and so you try and change your perception of it.
0: So tell me more about that, because this is the basis of addiction, right? This is why people become addicted to things, whether it's alcohol or drugs or gambling.
1: Yeah, and it's not the thing itself. So a lot of... you know, the perception is that if you quit drinking, everything's going to be fine. But like, if you're an alcoholic, your alcoholism is a symptom of your disease. And you can trade that for a different symptom, but you're still an addict. It's that addict mentality, the way your brain works, that you need to rewire.
0: Hmm. Roman, how do you explain addiction to people?
2: I think that the rewiring is the main thing. Like, our brain, neurons get, pathways get reinforced. And so when you found something that's a shortcut to pleasure or, you know, good feelings, it's easy to go down that path where you're just locking in, and that becomes your only source of happiness. And then you, at the expense of everything else in your life. And so it takes time, not only desire to change, but like time to rework those pathways and build new ones.
0: Well, and isn't some of it also hereditary, genetic? I mean, yeah. In my family, I've told this on the air before, on my father's side, alcoholism runs through the family. My father was an alcoholic. My grandfather was apparently an alcoholic. Based upon what I've read, my great-grandfather was an alcoholic. And I was never an alcoholic, but I did abuse alcohol for a while. And then I realized if I didn't stop, I was going to repeat what happened. And I know my nephews, they've all been given the lecture. And none of them touches a drop because it runs in our family. Are you surprised by that, Jason?
1: Not at all. Alcoholism was the first addiction that was recognized by the American Medical Association in 1956. It's got the three hallmarks of a disease, which is that it's there's a genetic component, like you were talking about, and then it's progressive, and then also it's fatal if it's left untreated.
0: All right, I got a lot to cover. We are visiting with our friends from Middle House. Been around since 1966. Yeah. Welcome back and chat some more. We're live, we're local. It must be the Dave Congleton Show.
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0: So she was just here. She was just here the last segment. That's right. Lindsay Harn, my real estate buddy with Christie's International Real Estate. Weren't you impressed? I've got 1, 2, 3 texts here coming on the Frederick Law text line asking me for contact information for Lindsay Harn. She really is that impressive. I've been working with Lindsay for the last 5 years. I've had friends work with her. We're all impressed. She's the real deal. 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She's honest, dependable, thorough, very nice, always smiling, gets the job done, gets you the best deal possible. 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Grab the phone, give her a call, 805-441-7744. Yes, please. Tell her Dave says hi. After that, go ahead, start packing. You'll be moving fast. License number 01868098. Let me just take a second here. We have had interviews with all four county supervisor candidates. We've Jimmy Paulding and Adam Vernon and Michael Aaron Woody and Jim D'Antona. We're going to take next week during the 6 o'clock hour, we're going to replay all four interviews. I think it's very important. I just got my ballot in the mail yesterday. Ballots are out. It's time to start voting. So we'll replay these four supervisor interviews to give you a chance to hear the candidates again. And all we ask is that you take the time to vote. You're listening to the Dave Congleton Show. Jason Main is with us. Roman is also sitting in. They've been around since 1966. Hit us with that website, please, Jason.
1: Oh, yeah. It's middlehouse.org. That's .org, not .com. We're a nonprofit organization, so middlehouse.org is where you're going to want to go. We've got other sober livings in the area listed on our website. And I just want to shout out to some other local nonprofits that do amazing work in our area, specifically ones that help out homeless people. A lot of homeless people are either someone with addiction, somebody with mental health issues, someone with medical debt, or youth that have aged out of the foster care system. And so a lot of these local nonprofits like CASA, they help youth that yep. aged out.
0: Yep.
1: You got CapSlow, they're going to help people with medical debt. And then, you know, Middle House and other sober livings obviously help with the addiction. And then we've got Transitions Mental Health Association, and they have mental health housing facilities that are kind of like Middle House, but it's people with mental health issues.
0: Right. They'll be here next week. Roman, you wanted to shout out to Al-Anon.
2: Just for people who are wondering, like, what I found is that a lot of people, when this comes up, almost everyone is affected by addiction, has someone in their family, or they know someone, or has lost someone to this disease. And so a lot of people wonder, like, what they can do. And there's a group called Al-Anon, which is specifically for the families of alcoholics. And they deal with setting boundaries and just, you know, because it has to be a personal choice. You have to want it to get into recovery. Nobody can make you do it. And the family suffer just as much as the addict or alcoholic.
0: I think that's an important point, Jason. When somebody becomes addicted and they're married with children, the family gets involved as well. And they don't want to be, but they are.
1: Oh, yeah. It's a family disease. That's why there's, you know, programs like Al-Anon that help you set healthy boundaries. And there's so many different 12-step groups out there now. It's amazing the amount of support and community involvement that our area has. There are a lot of really great people working to better the world and San Luis Obispo County specifically that, you know, we run into. And so as another local nonprofit, we want to just branch out and help them set up events and, you know, kind of build bridges and partnerships, because connection is probably the best treatment for addiction. I read about, you know, the rat experiment where they have the rat in the cage with the bottle of cocaine. They did that same experiment, but instead of just having the rat have a bottle of cocaine, they gave him like little wheels to play on and other rats to play with and nests to build and food to eat and mazes to explore. And when they redid the experiment that way, where he had a community, you know, the rat would ignore the cocaine. And so, yeah, if you're stuck in a room with nothing but a bottle, you're going to end up drinking it. But, you know, we try to get people to branch out, and that's probably the best treatment available. And San Luis Obispo County is pretty interconnected, thanks to, you know, local radio shows that keep people listening and aware of the connections, right? Shout out to you, Dave. Good job.
0: You're very kind. Well, you guys are so passionate at this nonprofit event. I turned to my partner. I said, I have to get these guys on because I had never heard of your program. And I would also point out there's nobody listening to this discussion right now, gentlemen, who has not been touched by addiction in some way. Somebody, either personal journey or a family member, they have faced the kind of stuff you guys are talking about right now. So it doesn't surprise me that the community wants to support you.
1: Yeah, that's good to hear. It's good to hear. Thanks. Yeah, the stigma, it used to have a lot of stigma. Mental health issues and addiction used to be something that families kept quiet. You know, they would send people away to be shuttered away in some asylum or...
0: And how about now? Is the stigma gone, Jason?
1: It's still out there, but I think that the just the stories that have come out and the people that have turned their lives around have really inspired people to say, hey, look, you know, this is an actual disease. It's not just something they're choosing to do. And look what happens when they're able to treat it.
0: Since you guys deal with gambling, it seems to be easier to gamble now with the new regulations and all the online gambling. You must cringe when you see that stuff.
1: Yes, it's horrible. Gambling is the addiction with the highest suicide rate.
0: Really?
1: And we've had people at our house. You know, I watched the guy relapse watching a college basketball game on the TV. I could tell something was going on in his brain. And it's hard to get away from, you know, because, yeah, you can go onto your phone right now and lose everything you own, you know, on some gambling website.
0: Gambling is the cause of suicide.
1: That's the addiction suicide rate, yeah.
0: I had no idea.
1: Yeah, you would think it would be heroin, overdoses.
0: But then you gamble and you lose everything. Oh, my God, I've lost everything.
1: And there's no substance to get away from. It's in your own mind.
0: But it must be fueled if you're an alcoholic and you get a gambling addiction. That must complicate things.
1: Yeah. Oh, yeah. Yeah. When you've got more than one, it becomes an even bigger challenge. And then you end up living somewhere like Middle House around other people who can help you.
0: All right. So we got a couple of minutes left. Nonprofits who have events coming up, they'd like to partner with you and use some of your guys. How do they get a hold of you, Jason?
1: You can go to middlehouse.org. That's middlehouse.org. And then type in, we have our contact information on there. And I think our office phone number is also on there.
0: How much lead time do you need?
1: Oh, at least a month.
0: So like our company, American General Media, we have Mac and Cheese, our big event in September.
1: Yeah.
0: And maybe we could reach out to you and you guys could volunteer and help us.
1: Okay, we get free mac and cheese, though.
0: Well, that's the question, Roman. Are you a mac and cheese guy?
2: Absolutely, yeah. Absolutely. And I haven't been to one of the local ones here yet, so I'll be looking forward to that.
0: Jason, where do you see yourself in 10 years?
1: Oh, man, 10 years. I hope on a beach collecting 20%, but I'm not sure what's going to happen. You know, I take it one day at a time, usually.
0: Yeah, but do you see yourself doing this kind of work, or is there a burnout?
1: There is a burnout. You get vicarious trauma, you know, especially when people fight really hard and then the disease ends up getting them in the end anyway. In 10 years, I will probably be on the board of directors of Middle House. It's an all-volunteer board that meets on Zoom like 10 times a year so that I can stay involved. You know, we've got our building is powered by solar power that we put in. We've got a lot of, you know, we got our new parking lot, our new sewer system. I've done a lot of, like, work on the infrastructure there that I'm kind of, like, committed to for life now.
0: Roman, where do you see yourself in 10 years? You want to do this kind of work forever?
2: You know, I definitely want to be part in some way, shape, or form. It's just so rewarding, I think, and it's a sense of purpose in my life that I'd never really experienced before. But like Jason said, there is amount of burnout. Just one of the board members told me when I got this job, she goes, oh, that's going to be so good for you. It'll break your heart, but it'll be so good for you. And she's right, you know. But there's a lot of different ways that you could be involved in helping in this problem.
0: Jason, one last time on the website, please.
1: Middlehouse.org. And I want to stipulate that if you donate at middlehouse.org, it goes to our Community Service for Housing Grant, and we use 100% of your money to fund the stay of a homeless drug addict so that they can help other local nonprofits set up an event.
0: All right, gentlemen, thanks for coming in. Keep up the good work. It's very important stuff you're doing.
2: Thank you, Dave.
0: Off we go. News, traffic, weather. Dr. Volpe is in the house. 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
5: From ABC News, I'm Dave Packard. Three U.S. naval destroyers transited out of the Strait of Hormuz under fire.
6: President Trump, ABC's Rachel Scott.
7: The Pentagon says Iran fired missiles at American Navy destroyers trying to cross the Strait of Hormuz, and that the U.S. fired back, striking Iranian military facilities and command locations. Central Command describes the American strikes as self-defense.
6: This is Iran and the U.S. negotiate a one-page preliminary agreement. Former Army Secretary Christine Wormuth now heads the Nuclear Threat Initiative.
8: There are some things that both the U.S. and Tehran wants, but how to actually dot the I's and cross the T's is going to be very hard. It's going to take more than a one-page memo. It's going to take more than a week to negotiate. And I think it would be really good for the Trump administration to bring in nuclear experts who can help sort through all those thorny issues.
6: The latest on the hantavirus outbreak linked to a cruise ship in the Atlantic. Three people taken off the ship in the last 24 hours, two of them in serious condition. Three people have died. To find out more, ABC's Victor Oquendo went to the doctor.
9: Dr. Ashish Jha, who coordinated the White House response to the COVID pandemic, is most concerned about the people on the ship.
10: This is obviously a deadly virus, 30-40% mortality rate.
9: Teams are tracking 30 people who got off the boat 2 weeks ago on St. Helena from a dozen countries, including seven Americans.
10: I very much understand why people are having PTSD from the COVID days. But what I remind people is this is not a novel virus, and it spreads far less efficiently.
6: Secretary of State Marco Rubio spent several hours at the Vatican today. His visit included a meeting with Pope Leo. The Vatican says the two spoke about war, political tensions, and difficult humanitarian situations. Singer Bonnie Tyler is said to be recovering after emergency intestinal surgery in Portugal. The 74-year-old, best known for hits like Total Eclipse of the Heart and Holding Out for a Hero, has a home in Portugal. You're listening to ABC News.
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